Guitarist David Russell played the Allemande from the violin Partita No. 2 in D minor by J.S. Bach. It's Monday night. Good to be with you. I'm Ward Jacobson sitting in on this 12th day of October. Hope your day was a good one. Week's off to a good start. 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It's a 1977 orchestral work by the Irish composer. It reimagines tunes by Harper composer Turlough O'Carillon in a structured Baroque concerto-like style. Here's the Irish Chamber Orchestra.

0: Yes, that was music from the 1970s by Thomas C. Kelly, an O'Carroll en Suite in Baroque style. And it was the Irish Chamber Orchestra, Fionnuala Hunt, conducted.
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That was Jan Leschitzky playing the piano, the Etude No. 1 in A-flat, Opus 25, by Chopin. And speaking of Chopin, off to Poland we go. In that country, Emil Milinarski is a major musical figure. He lived from 1870 to 1935. He was the founding conductor of the Warsaw Symphony in 1901. He was also a virtuoso violinist who studied with Leopold Auer. And he studied composition with Nikolai Rimsky-Korsakov. Milinarski is noted for incorporating Polish traditional music into his works. His two violin concertos came 19 years apart. The first came when Milinarski was a recognized violin virtuoso, and it was a real showpiece of his skill as a performer. Then the second concerto, 19 years later, much more fully developed, giving the orchestra much more to do. And this is that Concerto No. 2 in D. Nigel Kennedy is the violinist with the Polish Chamber Orchestra.

0: Nigel Kennedy was the violinist with the Polish Chamber Orchestra, the Violin Concerto No. 2 in D, Opus 16 by Emil Mlynarski. After the break, something from Mary Poppins with Stephen Huff. Stay close.
1: Mavis Gallant was a Canadian writer known for her unsentimental short stories about loneliness and the complexities of human relationships. I'm Eva Benavides on the next episode of Book Public, a reflection of Mavis Gallant's My Heart is Broken, a powerful story about violence, silence, and the limits of our ability to understand another person's suffering. Find Book Public wherever you download the best podcasts.
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0: It was 2 years ago, 2024, at the last night of the proms. It was the 60th anniversary of Mary Poppins that year, and Stephen Huff's arrangement of Supercalifragilisticexpialidocious became a viral hit as an encore. From his Mary Poppins suite, this time we heard Feed the Birds from Mary Poppins, that 1964 classic, and the music by the Sherman Brothers, Richard and Robert, a Stephen Huff arrangement on piano. I'm Ward Jacobson with Classical Music. Thanks for listening.
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3: Everybody likes a good comeback, right? In the world of classical music, it's hard to find a better comeback story than Sergei Rachmaninoff and this monster piano concerto of his. After the disastrous premiere of his first symphony, Rachmaninoff was plunged into a depression that lasted 3 years. He suffered insomnia, lost his self-confidence, and stopped composing. And then he hooked up with one Dr. Nikolai Dahl, and things started to change for the better. I'll tell you the story, and we will hear the music. Yu Zhaowang plays with the Los Angeles Philharmonic Orchestra and Gustavo Dudamel. That's coming up this hour. This is the opening movement of the Symphony No. 5, known as the Carnival Symphony by Alfred Hill. It's the Queensland Symphony Orchestra.

Alfred Hill was an Australian composer. He composed 13 symphonies. He died in 1960 at the age of 90. We heard the opening movement of his fifth symphony, The Carnival, and it was the Queensland Symphony Orchestra. It is a Monday night of listener-supported classical music. Thank you so much for supporting all the music that we love and love to present to you. I'm Ward Jacobson. Mozart ahead this hour. We'll hear Baba Skrida play the Adagio a little bit later with the Swedish Chamber Orchestra. Also Albinoni just ahead. But before we get to Albinoni, we're going to get to that. But the big part of the hour is Rachmaninoff. We're going to hear Yuzha Wang play with the Los Angeles Philharmonic Orchestra and Gustavo Dudamel. The concerto number 2 by Rachmaninoff is just minutes away. But first we hear Hans-Jörg Schellenberger, the German oboist and conductor, along with I Solisti Italiani, and the Oboe Concerto No. 8 in G minor by Tommaso Albinoni.

0: Hans-Jörg Schellenberger was the oboist with I Solisti Italiani, the Oboe Concerto No. 8 in G minor by Tommaso Albinoni. Rock 2, as they call it, Yuzha Wang will play Rachmaninoff with the LA Philharmonic after the break.
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Sergei Rachmaninoff's First Symphony was a complete disaster, trashed by the critics and the public. After the premiere, Rachmaninoff was crushed. He went into a deep depression, and he quit composing. And in desperation, and on the recommendation of his aunt, he sought help from Dr. Nikolai Dahl, a hypnotherapist who also employed cognitive therapy techniques. Well, Rachmaninoff recalled that at the end of each session, Dahl would put him into a trance and reassure him that he would compose a great concerto. As the treatment progressed, Rachmaninoff noticed his depression lifting, and he began work on the piece that would seal his reputation. This piano concerto, concerto number 2, dedicated to Dr. Dahl. Here is Yuzhao Wang playing with the Los Angeles Philharmonic Orchestra and Gustavo Dudamel.

0: The Piano Concerto No. 2 in C minor by Rachmaninoff, Yuzhao Wang, played with the Los Angeles Philharmonic Orchestra.
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0: 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It was by Biscrita playing violin with the Swedish.
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1: This music by Igor Stravinsky originated in the 1928 ballet The Fairy's Kiss. Now, the ballet itself was Stravinsky's adaptation of the Hans Christian Andersen fairy tale, The Ice Maiden, and it was Stravinsky's chance to pay homage to Tchaikovsky. Four years later, Stravinsky collaborated with violinist Samuel Dushkin to create an arrangement of the ballet music for violin and piano titled Divertimento. 2 years after that, Stravinsky orchestrated the same music in this concert suite, which we're going to hear in about 20 minutes.

Andantino Mosso, a little faster with motion or animation. And it's the title of this piece for piano by Rossini. It's one of the miniatures that Rossini composed during his quote-unquote retirement in Paris.

Andantino Mosso, a piano miniature by Gioachino Rossini. Jeffrey Swan was the pianist. I'm Ward Jacobson. It's listener-supported classical music on a Monday night, and it's great to be with you on this 12th day of October. Tonight's music is supported by Taylor and Booty, Organ Builders of Virginia and Thompson Allen Company of Connecticut, member firms of APOBA, the Associated Pipe Organ Builders of America, a group of designers, creators, and maintainers of pipe organs. 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Some music from Buenos Aires, courtesy of Alberto Williams, the Argentine composer and pianist, lived in the second half of the 19th century and the first half of the 20th century, died in 1952. He was the composer of 9 symphonies during his lifetime. And this is the Württemberg Philharmonic with Alberto Williams, Concert Overture No. 1.

Concert Overture No. 1 by the Argentine composer and pianist Alberto Williams. That was the Württemberg Philharmonic. We have Stravinsky coming up, but before that, a short little trip with the guitar as we stay in Argentina. This music by Julio Sagreras.

0: flurry of that music is indicative of its title. It reflects it perfectly. El Colibri, the Hummingbird, a work by Julio Sagreras, Argentine guitarist and composer, who lived in roughly the same time as Alberto Williams, who we just heard from. Julio Sagreras was known for his guitar instruction series, 7 books that takes the student from the beginner to the advanced stage. El Colibri. And it was performed there beautifully, I might add, by Jason Vio. Okay, we'll get to Stravinsky now after the break.
1: 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Representative Joaquin Castro joins the Atlantic's Managing Director for Events for a talk on how foreign policy gets made, manipulated, and massaged in Washington. 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
0: The 1928 ballet The Fairy's Kiss features this music by Igor Stravinsky, his adaptation of the Hans Christian Andersen fairy tale The Ice Maiden. And it was also Stravinsky's homage to Tchaikovsky, whom he had admired for many years. As a child, Stravinsky caught a glimpse of the great composer at a concert in St. Petersburg, and as you can imagine, he cherished that memory. And while Stravinsky was no fan of romanticism, in this music he combines fragments from Tchaikovsky with his own composition, and he does it so well that he once later admitted to losing track of what belonged to whom. This concert suite contains about half of the music from the original ballet. Here's the London Sinfonietta.

0: Divertimento from The Fairy's Kiss by Stravinsky. It was the London Sinfonietta.
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0: The Violin Sonata No. 2 in A by J.S. Bach. Andrew Manzi Violin, Richard Igar Harpsichord, and Jaap Terlinden Baroque Cello.
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1: Nickname, whether you agree or not. That's what this music is all about. It's a fusion of different sound worlds found in the greatest city in the world. Jesse Montgomery's Coincident Dances awaits this hour. This is music by the Czech composer Zdeněk Fibic, a poem performed by the Prague Symphony Orchestra.

A poem by Zdeněk Fibich. It was the Prague Symphony Orchestra. I'm glad you're here. It's good to be with you. I'm Ward Jacobson. Hope you can spend the hour with me. We're going to hear Claude Debussy a little bit later. Florence Price. We'll hear a work inspired by the many different sights and sounds and smells of New York City. All of the different converging... What do I want to call it? I guess diverging sounds and cultures that all come together in that wonderful city. Jesse Montgomery's music here in about 20 minutes or so. But we start with Alexander Scriabin, who was born into an aristocratic Moscow family, but his mother died when he was only a year old, and his father fled to Turkey. And that left the young boy with his grandmother and his great aunt, who spoiled him crazily. So as talented as he was as a musician, his life was full of, shall we say, more than a few distractions. He was 24 years old when he wrote this music. It was never published in his lifetime, a symphonic poem in D minor. Here's the Moscow Symphony Orchestra.

0: Igor Golovshin led the Moscow Symphony Orchestra in that symphonic poem in D minor by Alexander Scriabin. We will experience New York City via the music of Jesse Montgomery, but up next, we will go out and experience the moon, courtesy of Florence Price. That's after the break.
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The Moon Like a Big Round Ball of Flame. The Moon Bridge by Florence Price, composed in 1930. It's part of her set of 44 art songs scored for high voice and piano. In the case we just heard there, the high voice was the flute, played by Brandon Patrick George with Brian Waghorn at the piano. Well, this next music by Jesse Montgomery is inspired by the sounds found in the various cultures of New York City, capturing the frenetic energy and multicultural oral palette one hears even when you're just taking a short walk through a New York City neighborhood. The work is a fusion of several different sound worlds: English consort, samba, mbira, dance music from Ghana, swing, and techno. It's music by Jesse Montgomery, who was born and raised in Manhattan's Lower East Side in the 1980s, during a time when the neighborhood was at a major turning point in its history. It's called Coincident Dances. Here's the Chicago Sinfonietta.

0: Coincident Dances by Jesse Montgomery. That was the Chicago Sinfonietta.
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0: This music by Claude Debussy, a ballet that he called a danced poem. Stravinsky's Rite of Spring premiered 2 weeks later and left this ballet pretty much in the dust. It's Claude Debussy's Jeux, or Games.

0: Ballet music by Claude Debussy, Jules, Games. Bernard Haitink led the Royal Concertgebouw Orchestra.
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Antonín Dvořák composed so much outstanding chamber music, it's easy to lose track of it all. Just the string quartets alone. Again, a treasure trove of great works. Number 12 is the American Quartet, easily the best known and probably most often performed. Dvořák composed that music in the United States. Just ahead, though, it's the one that followed. A string quartet with ideas originating in the U.S., but then put on hold for a couple of years after Dvořák had returned to his native Bohemia. We'll hear the Cyprus String Quartet play Dvořák's

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1: Religious, cultural, and historic significance. Gunther Herbrig plays guitar.

late on a Monday night. Happy to be here. I'm Ward Jacobson, and I hope you can stick around for the hour. A little bit later, we will hear the Phoenix Chorale perform some music by the contemporary American composer Connor Coppin. Also, we will hear the Chinique Orchestra play work by the British composer Philip Herbert. But Dvorak first. The string quartet number 13, the next to last Dvorak string quartet, although it was actually completed after the final chronological quartet number 14, so the opus number is 106, while 14 is opus 105, if that makes any sense at all. But 13 is indeed Dvorak at his absolute chamber music best. It offers up endearing lyricism, exciting rhythmic vitality, and textures and all sorts of colors galore. Conversational as most great string quartets are, this one conjures up the voices of Haydn and Beethoven and Schubert and Brahms, all under the very watchful tone of Dvorak himself. Here's the Cyprus String Quartet.

0: The string quartet number 13 in G, opus 106 by Antonin Dvorak. It was the Cyprus String Quartet.
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The Phoenix Chorale performed There Will Come Soft Rains by Connor Coppin. Sarah Teasdale's poem, musically defined there, a poem that was published just after the start of the 1918 German Spring Offensive during the First World War. And we close the hour with music by the British composer Philip Herbert, composed in 1999 as a gesture of empathy after watching the shocking news coverage of the tragic murder of Stephen Lawrence, an 18-year-old black architecture student in London. This is the Chinique Orchestra with Elegy in Memoriam, Stephen Lawrence.

0: Elegy in Memoriam, Stephen Lawrence, music of Philip Herbert. We heard the Shinike Orchestra. I'm Ward J.
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When you're at an orchestra performance, it's rare that people have conversations in their seats and disrupt the performance for those sitting around them. Although this can happen from time to time, and there's nothing worse than being at a concert surrounded by people who want to be somewhere else. Sibelius experienced this. When this music premiered, he said the noise in the hall was like an ocean in a storm. You couldn't distinguish a single note. The audience didn't have the patience to listen, and they were hardly aware of the music. Still, even with that kind of premiere, this music went on to be one of his most popular pieces. It's what Sibelius does best, brings Finland to life. It's his Karelia Suite, and we'll

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0: Jean Sibelius was passionate about Karelia, an important area of Finland that is said to be home of the oldest and most respected aspects of Finnish culture, a culture that Sibelius loved and that love comes through in a lot of his music. Karelia Suite by Jean Sibelius. Susanna Malki conducted the Helsinki Philharmonic Orchestra on Music Through the Night. I'm Jalene Kahn. How you doing tonight? I hope all is well and you're enjoying the performances. If you or someone in your house needs some help getting to sleep, stick around for a sweet lullaby performed by flute and harp in just a minute.
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0: Edward Downes was the conductor of the BBC Philharmonic Orchestra. They played Symphony No. 1 by Reinhold Glier on Music Through the Night.
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It's always nice to have something to fall back on. A plan B, a backup plan. Do you have one? If you've ever made a plan, you know that it doesn't always work out the way that you think it might. Career-wise, I've kept other things in the back pocket. I always thought it would be fun to work at a flower shop because I assume that you're mostly working with people who are really happy to give or receive flowers. For guitarist Richard Savino, if this whole musician thing doesn't work out, he says he might love to be a chef, or a meteorologist, or a stockbroker. So he has a couple of ideas. But so far, this whole musician thing seems to be working out for Savino. Even after 35-plus recordings, though, I guess it's nice to have a backup plan. Here's guitarist Richard Savino and the Artaria Quartet playing Guitar Quintet No. 6 by Luigi Boccherini.

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0: guitarist Richard Savino and the Artaria Quartet playing Guitar Quintet No. 6 by Luigi Boccherini. Savino's Boccherini recordings are considered great discoveries, a category of albums that are deemed essential to any classical music collection. I'm Jalene Kahn, and it's always nice to have your company. Thanks a lot for being here. Another essential to classical music is the symphony. We'll hear the first, written by Franz Schubert, coming up in about 10 minutes.
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0: A lot of talent has come and gone through Juilliard. Marion Conti studied there, and in 2005, she was recognized as one of the 100 outstanding alumni as Juilliard celebrated its 100th birthday. A few years later, she joined the faculty of Juilliard. Here's Conti playing seven popular Spanish songs by Manuel de Falla.

7 Popular Spanish Songs by Manuel de Falla, performed by Miriam Conti on Music Through the Night. Franz Schubert was a musician who showed talent from a really early age. When he was about 5, he started music lessons with his father and his older brother. And in a short amount of time, his older brother realized that his little bro was the more talented of his father's 2 sons. This was the first symphony written by Franz Schubert when he was only 16 years old, his Symphony No. 1 played here by the Berlin Philharmonic.

Franz Schubert was a musician who showed talent from a really early age. When he was about 5, he started music lessons with his father and his older brother. And in a short amount of time, his older brother realized that his little bro was the more talented of his father's 2 sons. This was the first symphony written by Franz Schubert when he was only 16 years old, his symphony number 1 played here by the Berlin Philharmonic.

0: Despite Schubert's young age when he wrote that symphony, it's an impressive piece. Symphony No. 1, written by a 16-year-old Franz Schubert. Nicholas Harnikor conducted the Berlin Philharmonic on Music Through the Night. Hope you're doing well tonight. It's always great to have you here. Thanks for listening.
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It can be really hard to find some time for yourself, especially when you're juggling so many other things. There might be work, there might be family, there might be a whole host of things that take your attention throughout the day. But it is important to take that time for yourself. And if you're in need, you will get a chance for peace and serenity to surround you. As we enjoy this piece of music that takes you to a quiet spot on the countryside, a spot where you can just be. No list, nothing to do, no one to take care of. Stick around to enjoy this reprieve. It's coming up in about 20 minutes. Throughout his career, flutist Jean-Pierre Rampal was given credit for making the flute the popular kit again and returning it to the glory it saw in the 18th century. He did that with performances like this. Jean-Pierre Rampal and the Paris Orchestra playing a flute concerto by Johann Quantz.

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0: a flute concerto by Johann Quantz. Flutist Jean-Pierre Rampal and the Paris Orchestra were conducted by Jean-Pierre Vallée. I'm Jalene Kahn, and it's great to have your company. Stick around, and in just a minute, we'll head to the countryside, where peace and serenity are abundant.
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The composer who wrote this music was wildly influential during her lifetime. She was gifted, talented, and successful. But today, not well remembered as a household name. Ida Presti was born in the 1920s in France. She was a child prodigy right away, and she quickly rose to fame in France as a classical guitarist. When she got married, her and her husband worked together, but then Ida died young in her early 40s. Those that knew her would say that she could do anything at any speed. She was an astounding performer, but still so modest. One person said that Ida was the closest thing I'll ever know to a saint. Today, her work is hard to find because it's so mixed in with what she did with her husband. But we're going to hear a piece of music written by Ida Presti called Segovia. It's performed here by Berta Rojas.

and he told her to never listen to the advice of any other guitarist. She didn't need it. That was a piece called Segovia by Ida Presti, performed by guitarist Berta Rojas. There's more performances like that. If you love the classical guitar, check out our guitar stream. 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

0: Three Latin American Sketches by Aaron Copland. Hugh Wolf conducted the St. Paul Chamber Orchestra on Music Through the Night. A Pretty Lullaby played by piano is coming up in just a minute, and then we're going to hear the most popular kid in school, both piece of music and composer. Stick around in about 5 minutes. We'll hear Beethoven's Fifth.
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0: Pianist Miriam Barbo-Cohen with a lullaby by Melanie Bonny.

A Lullaby by Melanie Boni, played by Miriam Barbeau-Cohen. This symphony never has to worry about sitting alone in the high school cafeteria. It's the most popular kid in school, and everyone wants to be friends with it. Beethoven inspired coolness since day one with this symphony, one of the best-known pieces in classical music, and a real treat to hear in full. Beethoven's Fifth, performed by the London Symphony Orchestra.

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Sometimes you just can't get around your reputation. No matter how hard you try, for better or worse, it sticks. This composer had a reputation of being obsessed with dark magic. He changed his birth name, and even that went along with this reputation. But there's so much more to the composer known as Peter Warlock. You'll learn a little bit about his life outside of his interest in the occult coming up when we hear some of his music in 15 minutes. From Rita Stroll's Grand Fantasy Quintet, this is the Scherzo Movement.

The Scherzo from Grand Fantasy Quintet by Rita Stroll. That was pianist Ismael Margain and the Hansen Quartet on Music Through the Night. It's great to have you here. I hope you're doing well tonight. I'm Jalene Kahn. Stick around and we'll hear some music by Brahms, music that he described as something so melancholy you might not be able to bear it. That's coming up in about 45 minutes. First, we'll hear a flute concerto by Antonio Vivaldi. La Serenissima is joined by flutist Katie Bircher.

A flute concerto by Antonio Vivaldi. Adrian Chandler was the conductor of La Serenissima, and they were joined by flutist Katie Bircher. The name Philip Heseltine might not ring a bell. He is a British composer best known by the pseudonym that he chose for himself, Peter Warlock. He changed his name after becoming obsessed with the occult. And that's the part of his life that's stuck when he's brought up in conversation. But there's a lot more to this character than that reputation. Peter Warlock was also a music critic. He was a journalist and close friend of Frederick Delius. He actually wrote a biography of his friend. We're going to hear a little music from Peter Warlock. This is Six Italian Dance Tunes.

0: Six Italian Dance Tunes by Peter Warlock. Ross Popel conducted the London Festival Orchestra on Music Through the Night. Music that makes you feel like you're in an ancient world is coming up in just a minute.
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0: Although this music wasn't written in ancient times, it was written a little over 100 years ago by French composer Claude Debussy, but it'll make you feel like you're going back in time. Six Epigraphs Antiques by Debussy, performed by the Lyon National Orchestra.

0: Music written by Claude Debussy for a stage work. He then dissected the music into six pieces and turned them into their own mini masterpieces. Six Epigraphs Antiques by Claude Debussy. Yun Markel conducted the Lyon National Orchestra on Music Through the Night.
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When talking about his symphony number 2, Johannes Brahms said that it was so melancholy, you might not be able to bear it. We will hear the trombone-heavy fourth movement performed here by the Berlin Philharmonic.

0: The fourth and final movement of the Symphony No. 2 by Johannes Brahms, a symphony that he said was so melancholy you wouldn't be able to bear it. Herbert von Karajan conducted the Berlin Philharmonic. I'm Jalene Kahn. Thanks a lot for being here.
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This piece of music dates back to the late 1500s. It's written by a composer who wrote music for Renaissance-era string instruments, instruments like the lute. The pieces that he wrote and published are the largest surviving collections of its kind. And most of his music has been transcribed for other instruments. A brass arrangement of 16th century music is coming up in the next hour. I hope you can stick around.

The Rondo from a symphony concertante in A major by Joseph Bologna, Chevalier de Saint-Georges, performed by the Czech Chamber Philharmonic Orchestra. I'm Jalene Kahn, and it's always nice to listen with you, so I'm really glad you're here. I hope you're doing well. We're going to hear some Bach piano music and a piece of music that dates back to the 16th century. That's in about 40 minutes. First, it's a song that you're sure to recognize, played by guitarist Zhu Feiyong.

You can find an arrangement of Danny Boy for just about whatever instrument you like. That was a guitar arrangement played by Zhu Feiyong. There were significant losses in classical music during the Great War. Composers and musicians that could have offered so much in their life had they survived. One of the losses was George Butterworth. He was a lieutenant in the British Army, and he was shot by a sniper, only 31 when he died in the war. By Butterworth, we'll hear two English idols for small orchestra.

0: Two English Idols for Small Orchestra by English composer George Butterworth. Geoffrey Tate conducted the English Chamber Orchestra. We're going to double dip on the English flavors, actually triple dip. Music from English composer Frank Bridge is coming up in just a minute. And in a couple minutes, a Bach English Suite.
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Cherry Ripe by Frank Bridge. William Boughton conducted the English String Orchestra. It took her about 10 years, but Angela Hewitt was able to record all of Bach's major keyboard works. Here she is with Bach's English Suite No. 4.

0: Pianist Angela Hewitt is a name that is synonymous with Bach. She's known for her recordings, and that was one of them, Bach's English Suite No. 4. A piece of music that dates back to the 16th century is coming up. Stick around to time travel in just a minute.
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0: In the late 1500s, Anthony Holborn wrote music for Renaissance string instruments, instruments like the lute, and those pieces are the largest surviving collection of its kind. Most of his music has been transcribed for other instruments, and here we'll listen to a brass arrangement of five pieces by Anthony Holborn.

0: Anthony Holborn was a composer during the reign of Queen Elizabeth I. He was held in high regard by others during that time. We just heard five pieces by Holborn, performed by the ensemble Empire Brass. I'm Jalene Kahn, and it's always nice to listen with you. Thanks a lot for being here. Have a great rest of your Tuesday.
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4: Antonin Dvorak sketched a cello concerto in his early 20s, but he never bothered to orchestrate it. In fact, he didn't return to the medium for another three decades. It was in the back of his mind when he was gripped by a cello performance he saw in Brooklyn, New York. What really piqued his interest was the use of three trombones and a tuba. His cello concerto was on its way, and it would be his last work written here in America. I'll have it for you coming up. Antonin Dvorak. I'm Kevin O'Connor. Good morning to you.

This is the Composer's Datebook for October 13th. I'm John Burge. At Carnegie Hall, on today's date in 1991, Dennis Russell Davies conducted the American Composers Orchestra in the premiere of a new orchestral work titled Black Light. Its composer was Daniel Asia, a Seattle native who's emerged as one of the most productive contemporary composers of orchestral works. Asia has written several symphonies to date, and a number of concertos and shorter orchestral works. The final page of the score for Asia's Black Light is inscribed October 15, 1990, in memoriam, Leonard Bernstein. Bernstein had died the previous day as Asia was just finishing his new score. And a year later, almost to the day, Asia's Black Light was premiered in New York. Bernstein was a composer that Asia openly acknowledges as a big influence in his own work, but it would be wrong to suggest that Black Light was conceived as an elegy for Bernstein. Asia has been associated with the University of Arizona in Tucson and says the closing section of Black Light is suggestive of the fierceness of the appearance of the sun, particularly in the Southwest, in all its glory at that first instant of daybreak.

Composer's Datebook is produced by APM, American Public Media, in collaboration with the American Composers Forum, reminding you that all music was once new.

that was Samuel Coleridge Taylor from the Othello Suite. It's called Willow Song. And Fozzie Haymore conducted the Schenake Orchestra. I'm Kevin O'Connor. Some Franz Donzi coming up, a concertante for a flute and clarinet. We'll hear part of that. And one of the many Song Without Words forms from Felix Mendelssohn. Today in history, 1943, Italy switched sides and declared war on its former Axis partner, Germany. And in the year 54, going way back, Nero succeeded Claudius as the emperor of the Roman Empire. Agrippina the Younger is thought to have murdered Claudius, her husband, with poisonous mushrooms to secure the succession for her son, Nero. And famously supported in literature, too, of course. Etude number 3, Assai, by Franz Liszt. This is Susan MacDonald.

Etude number 3 is Sigh. Franz Liszt composed that beautiful work and gorgeously played on the harp by Suzanne MacDonald. This concertante for flute and clarinet highlights the expressive and really kind of conversational dialogue between the two solo woodwind instruments. Composer Franz Donzi treats the flute and clarinet not as competition, but really as equal partners, passing motifs and ideas back and forth. Not improvised, but supposed to sound like that. Concertante for flute and clarinet, third movement by Franz Donzi.

0: James Galway flute. Sabine Meyer was the clarinetist with the Württemberg Chamber Orchestra. Jörg Ferber conducted Franz Danzi's Concertante for Flute and Clarinet, the third movement. Today's classical music is supported by the National Gallery of Art in Washington, D.C., where visitors can find an original Leonardo da Vinci, a 14-foot blue rooster, and more, always for free. 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

Song Without Words, number 25, May Breeze. Felix Mendelssohn composed that. It was Andras Schiff was the pianist. I'm Kevin O'Connor. Great to have you here. 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Every year in Seville during the month of June, there's a section of the city known as Triana. And a festival there called the Procession of the Dune, which the best families participate. We hope that's nothing to do with how much money they make, right? So they make their entry in their coaches following an image of the Virgin Mary on a golden cart drawn by oxen and accompanied by music. Portrayed here by Joaquin Turina, La Procesión del Rocío, and it's Antonio de Almeida with the Bamberg Symphony Orchestra.

La Procesión del Rocío. Joaquin Turina wrote that. It was Antonio de Almeida with the Bamberg Symphony Orchestra. Whatever spurred him on after years of laying fallow in the cello concerto genre, Antonin Dvorak really immersed himself in this work, finishing it when he was here stateside in less than 3 months. People over the years have noted that while mostly an American endeavor, it has that undeniable Czech nostalgia that he's so known for, indeed a signature for him. His strongest message may be the finale. It ends with a stormy Eastern European tinted climax. That was my idea, and I cannot depart from it, he claimed. Cello Concerto, Third Movement, Antonín Dvořák. It's the Czech Philharmonic Orchestra with Alisa Weilerstein.

0: Jerzy Belolovic conducted the Czech Philharmonic Orchestra. Alyssa Weilerstein was the cellist in a cello concerto, third movement, Antonín Dvořák.
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Serenade number 11, first movement that was composed by Mozart, and it was performed by the Sabine Meyer Wind Ensemble. Funny to think about how early a lot of technology happened. For example, in 1773, the Whirlpool Galaxy was discovered by French astronomer Charles Messier on this date in history. This is the Cotswold Symphony, third movement by Gustav Holst.

0: Symphony, the Cotswolds, third movement, that written by Gustav Holst, Joanne Folletta, conducted the Ulster Orchestra.
1: Some things refuse to disappear. 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
0: Robert Fuchs was no earthshaker as a composer. The marks he left on the music world, not exactly indelible. But he certainly impressed a few of his pupils, who were prominent people like Jean Sibelius, Gustav Mahler. They studied at his feet, others too. And he had a pretty strong advocate in another big name, Johannes Brahms. If his works were, well, conservative for his time, they're also not remembered for another reason. Fuchs wasn't too big on self-promotions. Some have survived, though, and we'll have one of them this hour. Serenade number 3. I'm Kevin O'Connor. Good morning.

Arthur Sullivan's fun Gondoliers overture coming up shortly. Good morning, I'm Kevin O'Connor. Today is October 13th, already almost at the halfway point of the month today in history. 1843, B'nai B'rith was founded in New York City. And in 1864, the Battle of Harper's Ferry in West Virginia took place. Mosby's Raid, it was referred to. And in 1870, music history, Gustav Mahler gives his first public piano concert in Jihlava, Kingdom of Bohemia, now part of the Czech Republic. He was 10 at the time. Here's Estudiantina by Emil Valteufel, Eric Kunzel with the Cincinnati Pops Orchestra.

Estudiantina, that by Emil Waldteufel, was performed by Eric Kunzel, conducting the Cincinnati Pops Orchestra. Jacques de Bandolim looked to elevate the public image of choral musicians, who were often stereotyped as disheveled or transient even. He insisted that his bandmates maintain a respectable appearance and hold steady day jobs. This work, Dolce de Coco, literally translates to coconut candy, used as a term of endearment, meaning sweetheart.

0: Dolce de Coco, or Sweetheart, composed by Jaco de Bandolim. Yo-Yo Ma was the cellist, Paquito de Rivera playing clarinet, and Romero Lobombo rounding out that gifted trio on guitar. That was kind of fun, wasn't it? I'm Kevin O'Connor, and coming up, we'll have in just a little bit something from Robert Fuchs, and this is the Gondoliers Overture by Arthur Sullivan we'll have for you coming up next in just about a minute.
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Gondolier's Overture, a light classic from Arthur Sullivan. Neville Mariner was conducting the Academy of St. Martin in the Fields. Robert Fuchs was an extremely refined and cultured composer. He stood high in favor with Johannes Brahms, who continually gave him warm praise and recommendation to publishers. Together with excellent technical equipment, he possessed the gift for writing charming melodies, if not anything that weighty. But few are well known to us today. The exception to this were probably his serenades. His first became so popular, he eventually composed four more, and he became known as the Serenade Fox. Robert Fuchs, Serenade No. 3, Third Movement, Christian Ludwig and the Cologne Chamber Orchestra.

a charming work there, Serenade number 3, third movement, kind of the stock and trade of Robert Fuchs. Christian Ludwig conducted the Cologne Chamber Orchestra. This is the introduction in March to Peter Tchaikovsky's beloved Sleeping Beauty. Richard Bonning is conducting the National Philharmonic Orchestra.

0: That is the introduction and march from Sleeping Beauty. Peter Tchaikovsky composed it. Richard Bonning conducting the National Philharmonic Orchestra. An arabesque coming up next for piano by Robert Schumann, and something channeling Lizzie Borden, too. That's kind of on people's minds right now with a new mini-series.
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That was an arabesque and a lovely one at that, written by Robert Schumann, and Nelson Fryer was the pianist. I don't know if you've been watching that fairly new, came out last month, miniseries with Ryan Murphy, I think, at the helm. His stuff's always questionable historically, but very entertaining, and it's all about Lizzie Borden. Well, nothing new about that, really. Actually, here's a work in the classical world, created in 1948 in collaboration with Agnes DeMille, Morton Gould's Fall River Legend, Church, Social, and Cotillion. It's all about Lizzie Borden.

0: Fall River legend, church social, and cotillion, Morton Gould composed that. James Sedaris conducted the New Zealand Symphony Orchestra.
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0: Begging your highness most humbly not to judge their imperfection with the rigor of that discriminating and sensitive taste. So pled an unusually sycophantic Bach. Well, composers, even successful and brilliant ones like J.S., were at the mercy of the aristocracy. Many of us know how the Brandenburg Concerti panned out in terms of getting them funded, but what really happened at the time? We'll give it a little, shed a little light on that and play Brandenburg Concerto No. 3 by Bach. It's coming up.

Symphony No. 1, Fourth Movement, that composed by Adalbert Gurewitz. Matthias Bamert was conducting the London Mozart Players. Music on the way from Arnold Bax, and something for a puppet court, interestingly, composed by someone we don't really feature that often, Oliver Nussen. Today in history... Really, actually, I suppose, pop culture history, 1950, All About Eve, cult classic, directed by Joseph Mankiewicz and starring Betty Davis and Ann Baxter, had its premiere and ended up with the Academy Awards Best Picture.

more recently than this, but 2021, William Shatner was the oldest person to reach space traveling aboard Blue Origin's new Shepard rocket on a 10-minute flight. Grand Canyon Suite Sunrise by Ferdy Groffé. This is William Stromberg and the Bournemouth Symphony Orchestra.

Sunrise, Grand Canyon Suite, Fertigraffé composed that. William Stromberg conducted the Bournemouth Symphony Orchestra. Coming up just a little bit, we'll have music for a puppet court and a little bit of the story behind that work by Oliver Nussen and an overture from Arnold Bax.

0: Movie star, mime, activist, comedian, technician. Was there anything Charlie Chaplin couldn't do? We have to include composer in that as well. That famous smile from his famous film, Modern Times, was performed by E. Solanisti. Music for a puppet court coming up next.
1: Some things refuse to disappear. A voice, a place, even a memory. 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
0: Music for A Puppet Court was completed in 1983 by Oliver Nussen. It's actually a recomposition, he says, of earlier material scored for two antiphonally placed chamber orchestras. Something called the Lloyd Puzzle Canons were found in a court songbook dating from the early years of Henry VIII. The tenors are not notated, except for using crossword-like clues. This appeals to me. A word nerd. In one case, for example, the Greek word tris or thrice is followed by four descending notes. See if you pick up on that. Puzzle 2 from Music for a Puppet Court, Oliver Nussen. It's the London Sinfonietta.

Combining sort of cryptology with early music, music for a puppet court, Puzzle 2, Oliver Nussen, British composer, and that was played by the London Sinfonietta. Here's an overture to a picaresque comedy. Arnold Bax composed this, Bryden Thompson, over the London Philharmonic Orchestra.

Overture to a picaresque comedy, Arnold Bax, that was Bryden Thompson conducting the London Philharmonic Orchestra. Well, the story behind the Brandenburgs, you probably heard it, Concerto No. 3 I've got for you, but Bach was in need of a job, money, commission, outside of his regular stuff, that is, so he wrote the Margrave Christian Ludwig of Brandenburg in a sort of sycophantic way. Selling the work, as you would expect. It appears the score was never used and remained in the Margrave's library until his death in 1734. He obviously decided to pass on it. At that time, it was sold for 24 groschen, about $22, and not published until 1850, a year after its rediscovery in the Brandenburg archives. Here is a Brandenburg Concerto No. 3 by Bach, Academy of Ancient Music, Berlin.

0: Brandenburg Concerto No. 3 by Johann Sebastian Bach, Academy for Ancient Music, Berlin. Coming up next, a man who knew his way around the flute with an Andante Pastorale and a Scherzantino.
1: Mavis Gallant was a Canadian writer known for her unsentimental short stories about loneliness and the complexities of human relationships. I'm Eva Benavides on the next episode of Book Public, a reflection of Mavis Gallant's My Heart is Broken, a powerful story about violence, silence, and the limits of our ability to understand another person's suffering. 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

Walt Tofana lived in the mid-19th century, renowned flutist, conductor, and founder of the French Flute School. Originally wrote that Andante, Pastoral, and Scherzantino as an examination piece for the conservatory in Paris, and that was Laura Zucker, flute, and Paul Switzer, piano.

0: Rachel Barton Pine was the star there with the BBC Symphony Orchestra, conducted by Andrew Litton, Violin Concerto No. 1, Third Movement by Max Bruch.
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5: 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Good morning. I'm Nathan Cohn. With me is Elisa Gonzalez, and there's more music coming up in just a few minutes. We're going to hear Gidon Kremer play the theme from In the Mood for Love, and also The Night Watch by Luigi Boccherini. 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Here with me in the studio is Elisa Gonzalez.
1: Hi there. 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
5: Here's some music for you that's from what many critics say is one of the best films of the 2000s, and it was released in the year 2000. It's the movie In the Mood for Love, and Gidon Kremer is joined by Kremerotica Baltica with this main theme from the film. The music is by Shigeru Umebayashi.

Music from the film In the Mood for Love. That was Yumeji's theme. And you heard the music of Shigeru Umebayashi, played by Gidon Kramer on violin with Kremerotica Baltica. 81 degrees under cloudy skies in San Antonio. The high is going to be 95 today with enough of a heat index to where it feels like it's in the triple digits. But guess what? Fall actually arrives this weekend when temperatures get into the 70s for the high and 50s for the low overnight on Saturday and Sunday. Here's music from the night in Madrid, Luigi Boccherini's music with Riccardo Chailly leading the Symphonic Orchestra of Milan.

0: If there's a slightly militaristic feel to that music, almost like marching, that's because its subtitle is The Night Watch, Music, Night Music of Madrid, music by Luigi Boccherini, an Italian composer who spent a lot of time in Spain, and you can hear the evidence of it in his Fandango Quartet. Go and listen to that sometime. Ricardo Chailly conducting the Symphonic Orchestra of Milan. 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We're going to hear some music of Fritz Kreisler, Love Sorrows, a real beautiful melody for you, and just about 5 minutes from now here on KPAC. Also, modern music of Erica Spano, a piece called The Steampunk Suite. That's all ahead right here on your classical oasis, KPAC 88.3 FM. I'm Nathan Cohn. With me is Elisa Gonzalez, and it's Tuesday morning, and we'll return to that music in just a moment, but right now I want to welcome you to Texas Public Radio's Fall Membership Drive, when we ask the people who value KPAC to keep this treasured cultural resource open and accessible to everyone throughout our region. 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

And that is Love Sorrows, played by Cho Liang Lin and Fritz Kreisler's music here on KPAC 88.3 FM. I'm Nathan Cohn, and thanks for your company on this Tuesday morning. 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Here's music of Arcangelo Corelli and arranged by the ensemble known as Red Priest. Red Priest, a reference to Antonio Vivaldi, who had a shock of red hair. And the Violin Sonata, number 12 in D, La Follia, on KPAC.

0: 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It's 9:38. I'm Nathan Cohn, sitting in with you on this Tuesday morning. Elisa Gonzalez is with me, and we have music of Eric Asfano, the Steampunk Suite, just ahead. Also, the beautiful Sicilian by Gabriel Fauré from Peleas and Melisande. Thanks so much for your company, and that music is coming up very, very soon. But first, let's talk about something essential to you and our community. That's the inspiring sounds you hear on KPAC. 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
0: You could also post it on your Facebook page or Instagram or any other social media feed that TPR is in the middle of their fall membership campaign right now and does need support as well, yeah?
1: That's a great way to be an influencer, for sure.
0: Influencer. 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You bet you didn't even know that. 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
0: Are you familiar with the concept of steampunk? The idea behind it is combining like retro technology. We're talking about kind of 1800s era technology, steam powered machines with a futuristic look at the same time. And so you get this kind of strange and unusual mashup of art and machinery together. Well, Erica Spano has written a suite of music based on images from the steampunk genre. And so these four movements here, you get titles like Barnum and Tesla's Tandem Bicycle or Charlie and the Mechanical Man Marching Band. Here is a recording of this suite of music featuring the University of New Hampshire Wind Symphony.

0: That's by Erica Sfano, and it's called The Steampunk Suite. That last selection from it, Barnum and Tesla's Tandem Bicycle. So much fun to listen to that music. The University of New Hampshire Wind Symphony performing on that album from Mark Records. Thanks so much for tuning in to KPAC San Antonio 88.3 FM. It's 10 o'clock. We're enjoying this great music with you, and there's a gorgeous melody ahead by Gabriel Fauré, played by oboist Albrecht Meyer. So stay tuned for that. I want to let you know that our fall drive is underway, and throughout the day today and tomorrow, and we're inviting listeners to become a part of the community that keeps KPAC strong. 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
0: 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Albrecht Meyer now is going to play some beautiful music of Gabriel Fauré for you. This is the Sicilienne from Peleus and Melisande.

0: Music of Gabriel Fauré from Pelléas and Mélisande. He was one of a number of composers that's written music to that tragedy by the Belgian playwright Count Maeterlinck, including Debussy, Schoenberg, Sibelius, and Fauré's music, of course, includes that beautiful Sicilian that you just heard. Albrecht Meyer was performing with the Academy of St. Martin in the Fields. Coming up in just a moment, music by Ralph Vaughan Williams. Stay tuned.
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0: Six Studies in English Folk Song by Ralph Vaughan Williams, and you heard bassoonist Daniel Smith along with pianist Roger Vigneault here on KPAC 88.3 FM. I'm Nathan Cohn. Thanks for tuning in. It's 10:18. Glad to have you along for this great music on KPAC. Music of Enrique Granados is coming up in just a few minutes. We'll also hear a little bit of Beethoven's Sixth Symphony. KPAC listeners are the largest source of support for the programs that you hear on this station. The music all day long, shows like Classical Connections and Sunday Baroque and Concierto. 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
1: 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Thank you so much.
0: Here's some music for you of Enrique Granados. This is his set of poetic waltzes performed by Miriam Conti.

0: Absolutely, one of my favorite pieces of piano music. That's the Poetic Waltzes of Enrique Granados. And you heard Marion Conti at the piano. So beautiful. What a great, wonderful childlike melody. And it reminds me of my own child, because my daughter would practice that piece, that last waltz you just heard there on the piano, playing it as she grew up learning classical music with piano teacher here in town. And so this music that you enjoy listening to on KPAC, it can bring back so many great memories, can't it? 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There's some gorgeous music by Beethoven that brings up memories for me again as well, the Symphony No. 6, and it's a little bit of the music that's used in the film Fantasia. So that's in about 5 minutes from now here on KPAC 88.3 FM. With me in the control room this Tuesday morning is Elisa Gonzalez.
1: Hi there. Good morning. I'd like to say a thank you to a donor from Castle Hills who says, KPAC brings joy, tranquility, uplifting emotions, and inspiration to our lives. Thank you for what you do. Thank you. Thank you for making that decision to become a supporter. 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We have less than an hour and a half to reach our morning goal to raise $30,000 by noon today. 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
0: One of the most beautiful depictions of nature in music is Beethoven's Sixth Symphony, the Pastoral Symphony. And this little piece of music from the Symphony No. 6 represents kind of a scene by a rolling brook. You'll hear it in music. The Berlin Philharmonic Orchestra performs.

0: That's a little excerpt from Beethoven's Sixth Symphony, the Pastoral Symphony, the scene by the Brook, Berlin Philharmonic on that recording. I'm Nathan Cohn, and this is KPAC, member-supported Texas Public Radio, and we're kind of in a nature mood because in about 5 minutes from now, it's the prelude to The Afternoon of a Faun by Claude Debussy. 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
0: And an update on our challenge to raise $30,000 by 12 noon. It has gone down significantly. Now $6,495 left to go on that goal to raise $10,000. Fantastic. Please keep your donations coming in. We appreciate you, each and every one.
1: Yes, I completely agree. You know, we keep saying your donation matters no matter what the amount. And together, we're all making it happen. We are down to $6,375 left to go. Thank you to everyone who is calling in.
0: Here's music of Claude Debussy and the beautiful Prelude to the Afternoon of a Faun. Robert Langdon is the solo flutist who's featured on this recording.

0: A prelude to The Afternoon of a Faun by Claude Debussy, and played for you on this recording by Robert Langvin on flute, featuring pianist Margaret Kempmeyer here as well. Time is 11:10, and this is KPAC San Antonio at 88.3 FM. It's our fall membership drive here at Texas Public Radio. There's music of John Stanley coming up in just a moment. We'll hear the trumpet voluntary, as well as piano music by Felix Mendelssohn, and Sol Gabetta plays the beautiful piece by Petrus Vasks. We're in the middle of this fall drive, and we want to thank everyone who's already stepped forward to support KPAC 88.3 FM, including Drs. Ian and Donna Thompson, as well as members from Castle Hills and Margaret Snyder. Thank you so much. 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Joining me in the control room now is Deirdre Saravia.
1: Good morning. You know, KPAC can be full of surprises, and I actually had one this morning. I heard the Enrique Granados Poetic Waltzes, and I actually had never heard them before. But I thought they were so beautiful, absolutely beautiful. And I was amazed that actually I wasn't familiar with them. I do know the music of Granados, but those poetic waltzes I had not heard. Maybe you heard them as well. And maybe that's the reason why you listen to this station. You know why? Because you love classical music. You love the peace, tranquility, and entertainment that it brings you. Well, it's all brought to you thanks and courtesy of all the people who actually contribute to the station. Now, all the people are not that many. All the people are 1 in 10. So 10 people listening to the radio, listening to the classical music, and only one of them says, I'm going to give you a contribution. You're not one of them, maybe, or maybe you are. And maybe you joined this station many years ago and you've let your membership lapse. Well, I urge you to pick it up again, because now, more than ever, really I mean this, more than ever, we absolutely need your financial support, because without it, we cannot do what we do. 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
0: In fact, that challenge is to raise $30,000 by noon to earn an additional $10,000, and there's

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1: When you turned on your radio this morning, you knew what you were going to hear. You knew you were going to hear classical music. How do I know that? Well, that's all we do here. We just play classical music. No news, no information, no entertaining, quizzes. We just play classical music all day long, all night long, all year round, as a matter of fact. Now, why do we do that? Well, because that is what our listeners want. And many, many years ago, a group of people in this city decided that indeed this city deserved a classical music station, that people here in San Antonio deserved to be able to turn on their radio and hear classical music. There was a time when you couldn't hear classical music here. I well remember it, and it was a shock to my system. I never in my life thought I'd live in a place that didn't have a classical music station, at least one, but there were none. Well, there was one at Trinity University, but you had to stay at Trinity University essentially to hear it.
0: Because, yeah, their broadcast reach was, I don't know.
1: To the next street.
0: Right, a few blocks away at that time.
1: I mean, it was absolutely wonderful. And, of course, I cut my teeth on radio in the United States there. Nathan, you were there too, weren't you?
0: That's right. I was a student at Trinity. And in fairness, I want to say I'm so glad that KRTU is doing jazz all day long.
1: They are, yes.
0: It's great that here in San Antonio, we're blessed to have jazz on KRTU, classical on KPAC, news on KSTX, and alternative and, AAA music, so to speak, on KSYM. So
1: yes.
0: We've got the four major food groups of public radio here in San Antonio.
1: Yes, we are indeed tremendously fortunate to be able to have that on the radio here. You know, I don't know if you've traveled around this country very much, but there are places that are completely devoid of any kind of entertainment on the radio. And my daughter used to travel extensively in this country, and she said to me, why is that? Why don't they have public radio everywhere? And I'd say, because people there don't want it.
0: Takes money. They don't, yeah.
1: Yeah, it takes money. And if they don't have the money, they can't do it. And, of course, now we're all on our own. We are out there, outliers, having to raise the money from you, our listeners, and you are our supporters. So please, help us make that goal before noon. 1-800-622-8977 or the web address tpr.org. And thank you.
0: Yes, thank you so much. Got a donor from Prentice, Wisconsin. Appreciate your support. $6,129 to go on our goal and just 43 minutes to get there. Here's some music of John Stanley, and Stephen Burns plays the trumpet voluntary.

John Stanley's Trumpet Voluntary with Stephen Burns and Friends here on that recording. 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I'm Nathan Cohn. Here's some music by Pieterus Vasks, and we're going to hear the opening movement of his Concerto No. 2 for Cello and String Orchestra, subtitled Presence, Sol Gambetta as the Soloist.

0: Isn't that beautiful? That's the opening movement of the Concerto for Cello and String Orchestra called Presence. It's music by Petrus Vasks. You heard Sol Gabetta playing cello along with the Amsterdam Sinfonietta. You're tuned to KPAC at 88.3 FM. What a great place for musical discovery this station is. I'm Nathan Cohn, and there's music by Felix Mendelssohn for solo piano coming up in just a couple of minutes right here on the station. So I hope you'll stay tuned and stay with me during our fall membership campaign, which is underway. 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
1: You know, Nathan just said, wasn't that beautiful? I think you could say that about every single piece of music that we play on this station. I think all of them are beautiful. Isn't it lovely to have a station of beautiful music all the time? Well, that's why you listen to KPAC. I know that you listen to the news and information, sends a shudder through you, and you say, you know what? I've had it. I need something that'll take my mind off everyday problems. And you turn to KPAC. Why? Because there are no surprises here, just classical music. This was the idea of some people many, many years ago, and they said we deserve a classical music station. Indeed, we do. And now we have it. Can we keep it? That's the other question. For a while, you know, we got something from the federal government. Well, of course, that's all gone. And now we're on our own. Yeah, literally on our own with you. But that's okay, because we know that you actually also want classical music. And we also know that when we ask you for money, and that's what we're doing right now, we're asking you for some money, you always come through for us, which is really most gratifying, just absolutely wonderful. That we have such loyal listeners who become loyal supporters. And you do that by calling 800-622-8977, or you go to our website, tpr.org. And thank you.
0: I want to thank Daniel Boyce for your sustaining gift to Texas Public Radio. 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
1: So, here's how this works. We start out the pledge drive with an enormous goal. In this case, $750,000. Well, just hearing that number alone sends shudders. You think, $750,000, my gosh, how on earth can that ever be raised? So, what we do is we break it down. Every day, we set a goal for the day. And then throughout the day, every few hours, we set other goals. That's where we are right now. And that way, we reach our overall goal, hopefully, by the end of the pledge drive, by the end of the drive. So, If you've been listening and you've been saying, well, they want how much? All we ask of you is whatever you can afford, because we know that some people can afford more than others, and some people only, well, can give a one-time gift, which is absolutely wonderful. We never say no to any amount of money. Every gift is absolutely welcomed. Did you know that we have a membership for pets? Yeah, we think that pets definitely benefit from KPAC. And you know they do. You know that when you leave the house, like I do, I leave my radio on KPAC. And I know that my cat is probably going crazy at the moment hearing my voice.
0: Why isn't she feeding me? She's
1: exactly.
0: Here. I can hear her.
1: Exactly. And he's now frantically running up and down the stairs to find out where I am. Well, do you do that with your pet? Do you leave your radio on? Do you have KPAC on the airwaves all day, all night, whenever you want to have just beautiful music and tranquility brought into your life? Well, we're here to do that, and we're going to continue to do it, hopefully for many, many years to come. We've been on the airwaves for many, many years, and we want to continue that, and we can do it if you just make a gift of support.
0: 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Now here's music for you of Felix Mendelssohn. This is written right around the same time as his Hebrides Overture. It's the Scottish Sonata for piano in F sharp minor.

0: Yamina Girl, playing music of Felix Mendelssohn and the Fantasy Opus 28. You're tuned to KPAC San Antonio at 88.3 FM. It's getting close to 12 noon, and thanks so much for your company. It's time for Texas Public Radio's Fall Drive. 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
1: Good afternoon, or is it still morning? No, it's still morning. 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
1: Maybe you've twigged on to the fact that I have a little bit of a cold. I've just come back from Savannah, Georgia. The weather was atrocious, absolutely awful, because they were getting the tail end of that hurricane that hit Florida. And I don't know if that was responsible. I guess not. I think it's just one of those winter colds, perhaps. Although I must say, I was so, so glad to come back to San Antonio and the wonderful warmth and the sunshine and everything. We're so lucky to live here. We're also lucky to live here because of the choice that we have to listen to on the radio. 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But by far and away, one of the best is KPAC, the classical music station, and has been here for so many years. 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Or you can give us a call at 800-622-8977, but just do it. 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
0: 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Here's Martha Argerich playing the third movement of Tchaikovsky's Piano Concerto No. 1.

0: The closing movement of Tchaikovsky's first piano concerto, Martha Argerich leading the Berlin Philharmonic here on KPAC.
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0: No one quite knows exactly how Bach's Toccata and Fugue came to be associated with Halloween and spooky music, but the speculation goes is that back during the days of silent movies, organists would play this music when something creepy was happening on screen. Simon Preston with Bach's Toccata and Fugue.

0: from the 19th century, whose concerto is, you know, you can put them up there right next to the Mendelssohn concerto and some of the other violin concertos. It is fantastic. Rachel Barton Pine joined by the Encore Chamber Orchestra ahead here on KPAC. 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
1: Good afternoon. 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And Nathan, you normally would not be here at this time of the day. And yet, what are we doing? 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
1: You know, we have different levels of membership. We've like our basic membership that starts out at $60 for the year. But one of the most popular levels is the McLean Circle. The McLean Circle is people who give $1 a day. And that was inspired by B.J. McLean. B.J. McLean, I knew her when she was here, and she was on in the evenings, actually. But she was also one of the founding members of KPAC. She was the person that asked, is it worth $1 a day? Well, of course, we've now realised that $1 a day is a lot more today than it was then. I think today it worked out at like $3.75 or something like that. But we haven't changed the McLean Circle level. We have still kept it at $1 a day. So if you'd like to contribute at that level, we'd just love to have you and add you to that elite circle of people. Give us a call at 800-622-8977 or go to our website, tpr.org. And of course, as always, thank you so much.
0: 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Here's some music by Jose White, who was born in Cuba and studied at the Paris Conservatoire. He's an Afro-Cuban virtuoso violinist that lived in the 1800s. This piece was written in 1864, and Rachel Barton Pine performs it now for you with the Encore Chamber Orchestra.

cover of that CD that I'm holding in my hands with that music features a haunted house and bats and creepy classics all over it. That's music of Johann Sebastian Bach, the Toccata in Fugue in D minor. Simon Preston at the organ. We're going to hear some music in just a moment of the composer Jose White Lafitte, who was a black composer

0: music of Jose White Lafitte, an Afro-Cuban composer, performed by Rachel Barton Pine. That's the violin concerto in F-sharp. She was joined by the Encore Chamber Orchestra from her album Violin Concertos by Black Composers of the 18th and 19th Centuries. Rachel Barton Pine's been a great champion of Black composers for over 25 years now. Fantastic stuff. I'm Nathan Cohn, and you're listening to KPAC 88.3 FM. There's music of John Barry from the movies coming up in just a moment or two. 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
1: 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I don't know why, maybe just, well, whatever, you know yourself, whether you were a member or not. And now, of course, we do it differently. Instead of a one-time gift, which is how we used to operate, we now ask you to become what we call a sustaining member. And that's somebody who actually, every month, allows us to remove from your debit card or your checking account a certain amount of money. 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We really urge you, please, please consider making that gift of support. 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And we wouldn't do this. We wouldn't come on the air and ask you for money if we didn't have to. But we are. This is our fall membership drive. We want you to be a member.
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the City of Prague Philharmonic with music from the James Bond film You Only Live Twice. Nick Rain, the conductor on that recording. This is KPAC 88.3 FM. 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

0: Señora Santana, played by Elena Casanova. 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
0: 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Hope you'll stay tuned. 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It's 91 degrees under cloudy skies and 1 o'clock.
2: 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Right now, the music begins with this.

0: Classical music on KPAC by Gustav Mahler from his Symphony No. 7. We heard Nachtmusik, Leonard Bernstein and the New York Philharmonic Orchestra. And this is Classical Connections at 88.3. Barry Brake here, your host, and I'm here with Deirdre Saravia.
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0: 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Consider raising the level just a little bit, even by a few bucks a month. It seems like kind of a painless thing to do, but that adds up. Over hundreds of people, over thousands of people, it really adds up and keeps this station on the air. Well, let's listen to music now that was recorded here in San Antonio by the ensemble Agarita from their Postcards from the Border concert. Here they are with Pampa Mapa by Carlos Guastavino. This is Classical Music in San Antonio and on Texas Public Radio.

classical music on KVAC by the composer Carlos Guastavino and performed here in town by Agarita. The song was called Pampa Mapa. In the meanwhile, you're in the right place for local classical music if you love that kind of thing. It's KVAC's Classical Connections. Good afternoon to you. Hope your Tuesday is going well. Barry Brake here with Texas Public Radio, and we're asking you to support Texas Public Radio. You don't hear that stuff like what we just heard. I mean, that's a local performance here in San Antonio. You don't hear that stuff anywhere other than here. 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You can be one of those people. If you haven't been up till now, please consider it. Go to tpr.org. That's tpr.org. And you can find out all about what it takes to become a member. There's a great big red button that says donate. It gives you all the information you need. It's so easy. If you've been a member and you've been with us for a long while, great. Maybe consider bumping up your membership a little bit or giving a little bit of a special gift. In the meanwhile, here's some more music from the great state of Texas, the University of Texas Wind Ensemble under Eddie Green, with this very, very familiar aria, usually sung by a soloist, but here played by wind ensemble by Giacomo Puccini from his opera Turandot. Texas music on Texas Public Radio.

stunning version of Nessun Dorma from Puccini's Turandot, arranged by a fellow by the name of Patterson, played by the University of Houston Wind Ensemble under the baton of Eddie Green, and you heard it right here on Texas Public Radio's Classical Connections. Every weekday, 1 to 3 p.m., Barry Break here. I'm here with Deirdre Saravia, and we're asking you to become a member of Texas Public Radio. It's the time when we come and ask you, what's it worth to you? A couple of pennies a day? A dollar a day? If you think it's worth a buck a day, you could join what's called the McLean Circle. And there are now several different levels of McLean Circle with all sorts of fun events and other things going on. It's so easy. It's so wonderful. And it keeps this station on the air, playing music like we just played. Texas performances of classical music, lots of San Antonio performances, and it's all here on KPAC. Here's the Minnesota Orchestra with this Midsummer Vaca by Hugo Alfin on KPAC.

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1: Hello, Barry.
0: Hi, Deirdre. I'm so glad you're here with me. It's always fun to be on the air together. And of course, we're here for a good cause, aren't we? 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
0: 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Take just a moment. You're probably already on your phone. You're on your computer. Maybe you got something nearby. Just head on over there. It's easy to get it done, and then you'll be so glad you did. Well, let's listen now to music by Maria Szymanowska. We'll hear her Caprice in E major, played by the terrific pianist Anna Cheporowska. This is Texas Public Radio, KPAC.

classical music on a lovely Tuesday by the composer Maria Szymanowska on KPAC. That's her Caprice sur la Romance in E major. We heard the pianist Anna Chiparovska. This is Classical Connections. Good afternoon to you. Barry Brake here, your host with Classical Connections every weekday, 1 to 3 p.m. This week is a little couple of days. 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We trust that that will be enough. We know it will. You are always so great. 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They pull through every time, and you're one of them. 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It's a big barn raising, you know. 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So we're now asking you to give. 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And you can help bring Texas Public Radio to the people who come after you. 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We'll hear his variations on a pastoral theme for string quartet performed by San Antonio's own Soli Chamber Ensemble at Ruth Taylor Hall several years ago. 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

0: Classical music live in San Antonio and here on Texas Public Radio, 88.3 FM. That's George Winters, San Antonio composer, variations on pastoral theme for string quartet, the Soli Chamber Ensemble, performing that for us at Ruth Taylor Hall. And Barry Break here with Deirdre Saravia.
1: Hello, Barry.
0: Hi. We're asking you to become a member of Texas Public Radio if you've never been before. If you have been a member before, but you've let it slide, we're asking you to rejoin. If you're already up to the moment and joined, then we're asking you to maybe just kick in a little bit extra. Now, Deirdre, don't you just love listening to musicians who are from San Antonio, our great music scene here?
1: Oh, I think it's absolutely wonderful. And, you know, it's just so exciting to say you actually know these musicians. They're right here in San Antonio living amongst us. And it's just wonderful to think that we have got such absolute brilliant talent here. But of course, you know, you have the advantage of being able to turn on your radio and listen to classical music 24 hours a day. And indeed, as Barry does every day, he brings you local performances.
0: I gotta say, it is a blast. And, you know, we've heard a couple of performances from San Antonio already on this show. We're going to hear something from Fort Worth a little bit later on, from Dallas a little bit later on, from the Owen Arts Center. There's just a whole lot more to come on this show. Sure hope you can stay tuned to KPAC. 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Become part of this great thing. It's just so easy to do, and it's just so wonderful to do. You can check out tpr.org. You can check out all the interesting stuff. Yes, we have all of the, you know, mugs. Yes, we have tote bags. We're not above cliche. And we've got all sorts of other stuff that's neat. You can also check the box and say, no, thank you. 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
0: And here's the guitarist Slava Grigorian performing this incantation number 1 by William Lovelady on KPAC.

0: Incantation is the right word indeed. Incantation number one by the composer William Lovelady, performed enchantingly by Slava Grigorian, the guitarist. And this is Classical Connections on KPAC. Good Tuesday afternoon to you. There's a lot more to come with Momentos Musicales coming up in just a little over a minute or so on KPAC San Antonio. Stick around.
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2: Last week, we tangoed all the way from Argentina to New York City's Central Park, where Astor Piazzolla entertained with Verano Porteño. On today's episode of Momentos Musicales, we will ride the wave of Brazilian samba, its predecessors and descendants. Brazil's musical identity reflects centuries of cultural exchange, bringing together indigenous traditions, African rhythms, and European influences. Musicologist Nicholas Slonimsky points out that Brazil's earliest dance music was informed by rhythms and ritual of Africa. Oscar Lorenzo Fernandez, Batuque, was informed by an African circle dance with much clapping of hands, beating of drums, and a variety of other percussive noises. Through its energy, Fernandez Batuque found plenty of interpreters beyond Brazil and throughout Pan America. Slonimsky surprises me when he calls the Batuque, also known under the name Batacuda, the most expressive of Afro-Brazilian airs. Francisco Mignone's Congada is another dance much indebted to Africa. The word Congada is derived from Congo, a religious play of the Brazilian Negroes, celebrated in honor of Our Lady of the Rosary. Mignone's Congada is associated with his opera, O Contratador de Diamantes, The Diamond Contractor. The orchestral piece became known independently and is a vivid example of Mignone's use of Afro-Brazilian rhythmic and dance elements in concert music. Of interest throughout Momentos Musicales 2026 has been how music and musicians throughout Pan America have migrated both north and south, performing their music in live concerts by means of recordings and, as we learned earlier in this series, through the airwaves of La Cadena de las Americas, a network of radio stations connected by shortwave signals such that music, news, and information was available from Alaska to the tip of Argentina. And to Walt Disney, by the way, friends with Edmund Chester, the chief of La Cadena, who produced Saludos Amigos in 1942, a film created during the Good Neighbor era when the United States sought closer cultural ties with Latin America. Jorge Barroso composed Aquarela do Brasil, known internationally as Brazil, in 1939. Its sweeping melody and samba-inflected rhythms celebrate the country in vivid, patriotic colors. The song gained an enormous international audience through Saludos Amigos, which helped make the song Brazil an enduring international standard. The song's journey illustrates how music can move from one culture and language to another, acquiring new meanings and audiences along the way. Brazil is called samba, essa poção, or exaltation samba. Samba de uma nota só is, well, one note samba.
3: This is just a little samba, but up on the
2: It's a famous bossa nova by Brazilian composer Antonio Carlos Jobim. Bossa nova, by the way, is a derivative of samba. As I laid out the music for today's musical moment, I heard within the rhythmic engine of Fernandez Batuque a suggestion of Little Train of Caipira by Heitor Villa-Lobos. Listen and think about this amalgam of the two as Union Pacific's big boy passing Villa-Lobos' little train. Don't you love trains almost as much as a stylish samba? There's one more episode of Momentos Musicales tomorrow afternoon at 2. See you there.

0: Well, you gotta love James Baker and you gotta love Momentos Musicales. That's a thing that comes to you every weekday of Hispanic Heritage Month. And that goes on kind of through almost, I think, the end of this week. Man, it's just been so wonderful. Of course, that award-winning show, and it happens here on Texas Public Radio. That's the kind of place we are. James has won a national award for this show. It's just so, so darn cool. We're lucky to have him. And the reason that we have him and the reason that we have all of this classical music on KPAC, the reason we've got KPAC is that someone came before you and me and said, hey, we need classical music on the air. Someone last year donated, someone the year before donated, all the way back to the 1980s, people were donating. That's what provides the lifeblood of this station. We've got lots more great classical music on the way. A violin concerto by Johann Sebastian Bach. A symphony by Franz Lachner that you're just going to, I think, love. We'll hear a trio by Rachmaninoff music that happened in the great town of Dallas, Texas. And just a whole lot more, including a double bass concerto that you're just not likely to hear on the usual classical station. But you hear it on stations like this one. And it's because we come to you 24 hours a day. 7 days a week with music from San Antonio and the Hill Country, all over Texas, all over the world. Oh, man. Barry Brake here, your host with Deirdre Saravia. And Deirdre, we're talking about our fall membership campaign where we're asking folks to go to tpr.org and donate the money that keeps this station on the air.
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0: 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You can get on the web. 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We do all the devices. We do the pads. We do it all. And one thing we do, and I think we do best, is bring you radio, great classical music on the air. Oh, aren't you grateful for it? And aren't you glad for those people who've come before you who provided this music? And now it's your turn and it's your time. We're asking you to do it right now. 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
1: 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Thank you so much. We really appreciate it.
0: And here's music by Johann Sebastian Bach. We'll hear the Violin Concerto No. 2 in E Major, the Allegro Movement, a new-ish recording by the young violinist Daniel Lozakovich on KPAC.

The violinist Daniel Lozakovich on KPAC with Radoslav Skulch and the Bavarian Radio Chamber Orchestra with music by Johann Sebastian Bach. We heard the E major violin concerto, the Allegro movement, and this is 88.3 FM. It's KPAC Classical Connections, 1 to 3 every weekday. I'm your host, Barry Brake. I'm so glad to be with you on this Tuesday. 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If you're not a member of Texas Public Radio, do so right now. Just become a member. It's so wonderful and so easy to do. You'll be glad you did. And there's all sorts of reasons to do so. 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It's so worth it to do. It's so great to have this station on the air. I'm so grateful to have KPAC. I hope you are too. This music that speaks to the deepest part of our soul, this music that civilizes us and I hope can even make us better people. I don't know if that's true. It certainly makes me feel better. And it's all because of KPAC. Please, let's keep this station on the air. Do it right now. Go to tpr.org. We'll hear the Singapore Symphony Orchestra now under Chu Hoe with music by Franz Lochner, his very first symphony in E-flat major.

0: Classical music on KPAC from Franz Lochner. We heard the first movement of his first symphony in E-flat major, the Singapore Symphony Orchestra under the baton of Chu Hoi. And this is Classical Connections on 88.3 FM. 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
0: 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You know what I'm talking about. And meanwhile, please go to tpr.org. And let's listen to something that happened at the Owen Arts Center in Dallas back in November. Sergei Rachmaninoff's Trio Elegiac No. 1 in G minor, played for us by Francesco Comito, Fedor Malikin, and Hua Huang. 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

0: live in Dallas and here on Texas Public Radio. Wow, wasn't that great? Oh, man. Sergei Rachmaninoff's Trio Elegiac number 1 in G minor. We heard the Lento movement, Francesco Comito, Fedor Malikin, and Hua Huang playing the cello live at the Owen Arts Center in Dallas. 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
0: 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All of that is easy to set up at tpr.org. You do it once, and then you forget about it. And then in coming months, when you look at your statements, you'll say to yourself, ah, I did it. It feels so good. 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

0: Classical music by Bottesini, the double bass concerto number 2 in B minor, the Allegro Moderato movement. We heard the St. Paul Chamber Orchestra under Hugh Wolf with Edgar Meyer playing the string bass, Joshua Bell playing the violin, and this is 88.3 FM. 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
4: I'm Nathan Cohen. Thanks for tuning in to KPAC. 94 degrees in San Antonio, but don't fret. Cooler temperatures are on the way by this weekend, and some cool music by Samuel Zyman is on the way. In about 5 minutes, we'll hear from him, as well as some music by Ettore Villa-Lobos. Thanks so much for your company on this Tuesday afternoon, and thanks for your support of Texas Public Radio, helping us meet our challenge goals throughout the week, and hopefully our overall goal of $750,000 by the end of the week. This music is so wonderful. It has the ability to transport us back to a particular place and time. 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Thank you so much for donating. 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
4: Here's music of the composer Samuel Ziman, born in Mexico City and writing based on one of the classics of Spanish literature from Don Quixote and a suite of music. We're going to hear Sancho Panza with Jonathan Borga playing flute along with pianist Lindsay Gerritsen.

and piano and cello. Jonathan Bora, the solo flutist on that recording. Lindsey Gerritsen playing piano. And the cellist, for some reason, on the back of the CD goes unnamed. How rude of them. Well, let's hear some more music now by Ettore Villa-Lobos on KPAC. The Samba Classico, performed by the New York Chamber Symphony and harmonica player Robert Bonfilio.

0: The Samba Classico by Héctor Villa-Lobos and performed by the New York Chamber Symphony, Gerard Schwartz conducting, and a special harmonica part played by Robert Bonfilio. You're tuned to KPAC 88.3 FM. In just a few minutes, we're off to music of Johannes Brahms and David Chevron, one of the most talented clarinet players working in America, with the Emerson String Quartet. Also still to come this hour, a little bit of music of Beethoven and the Hungarian Rhapsody by Franz Liszt, Hungarian Rhapsody number 2. We have lots of great music all the time here on KPAC, and it's made possible because of you. We're in our fall membership drive, and our goal is to raise $750,000 to keep this music you love strong and accessible across our entire region. 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
1: 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No, we don't do that. We made a commitment from the very beginning. I say we, the founders of KPAC, over 40 years ago. 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And then whenever KSTX came online, they said this station is going to broadcast nothing but news and information, maybe some entertainment program for the weekends. It's really a special situation that we have, and I would challenge you to find very many other cities in the country who offer such an array and an abundance of public radio under one roof. 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
0: 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And Hillary, the awesome one is you. 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
0: That's correct.
1: So, yeah, well, why don't we go after this? And one of the things I was thinking about is we know that there are still many who listen and say, well, I just can't afford this. And there are some who have given at a minimal level who say, well, I can't really afford to go any higher than that. Well, you need to realize that, and perhaps you'll rethink your way of doing business with us, is that, you know, everything that you donate toward this station goes toward the operation of what we do. It helps pay the electric bill, the utility bills, the maintenance on equipment. Whenever something breaks, we have to replace it. If a CD player breaks, we have to replace it. You're helping pay for everything that whenever I look around this wonderful headquarters that we have, you have paid for so much of the structure within that headquarters. And it's one of the reasons that we regard this as such an essential time in our broadcast, annual broadcasting, that we come to you several times a year and remind you that you do play a mighty role, whether you can afford to pay $5 a month, $10 a month, $1 a day. There's no one size that fits all. 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
0: Here's music of Johannes Brahms, and we're going to hear the fourth movement from his clarinet quintet, David Schifrin, and the Emerson Quartet perform.

0: fourth movement of Johannes Brahms' Clarinet Quintet, performed by the Emerson String Quartet, along with clarinetist David Schifrin. You're tuned to KPAC 88.3 FM. I'm Nathan Cohn. With me is James Baker.
1: There used to be some local connections with Chanticleer, the all-male chorus. I've always enjoyed their recordings. I've enjoyed whenever I've had the opportunity to hear them live. You usually end up, it's always a spill-out audience space, and I remember sitting on the floor at over at Trinity and listening to them come out and sing. Well, Nathan is promising us a taste of autumn maybe in a few days, so I thought it would be appropriate to hear.
0: I'm no weatherman, but you know.
1: Well, but we're counting on you.
0: Okay, I'll do my best.
1: Okay, so and maybe this music will help things along. This is Voices of Autumn. It's a setting by Jackson Hill. The chorus is the all-male Chanticleer.

0: which is of autumn music of Jackson Hill, and a performance by Chanticleer. And I regret we've not yet heard the voices of autumn, and we're halfway through October. But thankfully, with this forecast that that Nathan has been spreading around,
1: You're really going to peg me to this, aren't you?
0: Well, you'll probably get the last laugh whenever the north wind shifts around and blows everything around. I can't wait for it. It's my favorite season of the year, actually. So if you have a favorite season of the year, we'd love to hear from you. I would, especially because I host a program that is reliant upon feedback from the listeners, and it is your opportunity every Friday evening, 7 to 9, to join me for Classics a la Carte, and maybe you want to anticipate the change of the season as well. I would love to hear from you. If you want to make a request for a future Friday evening, you do it at requests@tpr.org. Well, every day here on KPAC, you hear music from a carefully curated collection spanning centuries, familiar masterworks, remarkable performances, and discoveries you may not hear anywhere else. This isn't an automated playlist. 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This is one of the reasons I love Classics a la Carte, is I get a sense of what our listeners like to hear, and sometimes it overlaps with what we are doing, and sometimes it is a surprise, and we all need a good surprise, especially if it's great music. 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That phone number again is 800-622-8977.
1: That challenge just started during the 3 o'clock hour here, and there's still a little over $29,000 to go on that goal. 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
0: You would not believe how our library continues to grow, and it is through a number of different means. 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

Hungarian Rhapsody number 2 by Franz Liszt and played by Lang Lang. It's 3:52 and this is KPAC 88.3 FM. Thanks so much for your company on this Tuesday afternoon as we enjoy some great music like this. Beethoven's Piano Trio Opus 1 number 1, the second movement, played for you by the Clermont Trio.

0: Music of Beethoven from his first piano trio, the middle movement, the Claremont Trio, performing for you right here on KPAC 88.3 FM. It's exactly 4 o'clock, and I'm Nathan Cohn. There's great music coming up here on KPAC from Richard Wagner, as well as a concerto for bassoon by Michael Torkey. 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
1: Sounds like a lot of money, but we managed to achieve these unfailingly. 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We're working toward $30,000, and it's underway right now. 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
0: Right. $27,881 left to go on that challenge to raise $30,000 and receive an additional $10,000 from a generous supporter. 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
1: How about some music of Richard Wagner? And this brings back memories because we've talked about it earlier in this pledge drive that there are certain performers that used to be played very frequently on KPAC and less frequently now. We're trying to have a little bit of a rerun of what we used to play here because it's such great music that we were doing back then. Frederick Fennell with the Eastman Wind Ensemble, what a great ensemble. And here they are playing music of Richard Wagner, an arrangement for Wind Ensemble of the Introduction to Act 3 of Lohengrin, this complete with the bridal chorus.

0: Great memories. Well, the the Eastman Wind Ensemble, no longer conducted by Frederick Pinnell. Frederick Pinnell is long gone, but it is still an outstanding ensemble, even today. And the thing is that they set a level, and a lot of other wind ensembles from colleges and universities, even some small colleges now, have wind ensembles that play almost at this level. It's just extraordinary, the accomplishments of these young musicians back then and young musicians today. Well, when was the last time a piece of music made your heart swell? Maybe this one did. Brought a smile to your face. It might have brought a smile to your face as well. Well, we would like for you now to take a moment and think about all of these great things, great experiences you've had, great emotions that you've had ignited by listening to music on KPAC. 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
1: 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And James, you've been doing quite a lot of great work with this season of Momentos Musicales, bringing us some sounds and stories from across Pan America, and people can find that online at tpr.org as part of the Momentos Musicales section under the radio programs there. Maybe you can tell me a little bit more about what you've been doing with Momentos Musicales this season.
0: Well, you know, it's been a big story, and it was all started, put in motion by a listener to some of the previous work that I've done on Momentos Musicales. And she just, I don't know how she heard, maybe she just saw a reference to it, but because she lives up in Nebraska, I think. And anyhow, she kind of, she got in touch with us. Nathan forwarded it to me, and she was taking issue a little bit because I had referenced something, some early broadcast during World War II into Latin America from American resources. And she said, "You never once mentioned my father, and he had an important role to play." And I went back and I looked into some of the materials that I was using as source material, and they missed it too. Anyhow, she said, "Well, you know, you ought to take a look at this biography that I wrote about my father." She was so proud of him. And sure enough, I became infected with an enthusiasm for getting his name mentioned. And that was one of the main incentives at the very beginning. And I had to try to keep this idea of the La Cadena de las Americas, this network of shortwave signals going out during World War II to listeners all the way from Alaska down to Tierra del Fuego. And her father had so much to do with it. And I'm glad that she incentivized me to make a make a story, make some stories out of it. And I hope that some other people learned some things, heard some stories that they'd never heard before. It's one of the things that we love to do with the stories that we tell, also with the music that we play here on KPAC. So if you enjoy the fact that we go out, we look for great music, we look for great stories, and then we love to share them with you. We don't just hold them in our pocket forever. So you incentivize us, and we incentivize you with those stories to become supporters of this radio station. If you've not yet had an opportunity to become a sustaining member, now would be a great time to do it. Give us a call at 800-622-8977, and you'll deserve a pat on your own back.
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0: I want to mention one more thing, and it's not by any means my intention to brag, but I think it's something that those of you who support what we do here should take great pride in, and that is that one of the series of Momentos Musicales from a couple of years ago was recognized by the Los Angeles Press Club, and I'm told that that's nothing to scoff at, and I'm believing that. But those who listen and, you know, are well entertained by what we do here and support us, you get part of that credit as well.
1: 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Don't forget that we're in the midst of a challenge this afternoon to raise $30,000 and earn an additional $10,000. That needs to happen by 7 p.m. There's $25,266 left to go on that challenge, and I'd love to hear from you right now at tpr.org or 800-622-8977. And we have music of Franz Lehár now for you, Sirens of the Ball, from The Merry Widow, the Vienna Volksopera performs.

Well, a blast from the past, back when the Eastman Wind Ensemble was pretty much at the top of the pack. We heard their arrangement and their performance of Richard Wagner's intro to Act 3 of Lohengrin with the bridal chorus there. Perhaps if you were married and used that as a procession, it probably brought

Sirens of the Ball from The Merry Widow. That's music by the Vienna, by Franz Lehár, and performed by the Vienna Volksopera. You're listening to KPAC 88.3 FM. Here's some music of Michael Torkey. This is one of his concerti that he wrote that's one of the direction concertos. There's one called South, written for oboe, one called East, written for clarinet, and this for bassoon, it's called West. Peter Kolke is playing with the Albany Symphony Orchestra.

0: Music of Michael Torkey here on KPAC 88.3 FM. I always hear such joy in his music. That's called West with the Albany Symphony led by David Alan Miller, Peter Kolke playing bassoon. In fact, that's on the same album that his bluegrass-inspired concerto Sky is, the one with Tessa Lark playing solo. James Baker and myself got to hear that live with Tessa Lark here in San Antonio when Harmonium of Texas performed it at their opening concert earlier this month. It was a great show, and we look forward to sharing it with you soon on KPAC 88.3 FM. There's music coming up in just a moment of Carl Reinicke and also Manuel de Falla, and we'll get to it real soon. But first, I want to talk about something essential to you and the community, and that's the inspiring sounds you hear on KPAC. Well, the funding structure of public media has permanently changed. 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
1: We are so indebted to those people who have been with us for years and years, decades, we can even say, for we've been around for more than four decades. And I don't know if we, possibly, I guess we may still have some contributors contributing today that were around whenever KPAC first went on the air. That was back in 1982, I believe. And we are just so fortunate. We all should be thankful to those people who have jumped on and never left us in terms of helping support KPAC. We've been 24 hours a day, 7 days a week from the very beginning. The only thing that's ever taken us off the air, I think, were a few like national crises of one sort or another, and we had to really alter what we were presenting on the air. But with those few exceptions, we've been here for you, and many of you have been here for us all of that duration. Thank you for everything that you've done. But we would love to have people come and, you know, pick up the banner and continue to support KPAC. 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And here, grab a pen if you're not with the phone in hand. 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We're working on a goal of $30,000 by 7 o'clock in order to claim an additional $10,000, and we don't get that additional $10,000 until we reach the $30,000. 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
0: We want to thank Sophia and Kitty Cole and their owner, Deanna Mae Bowling. Also, thank you so much for another listener who's listened ever since she moved to San Antonio. Now, $17,991 left to go on that goal of raising $30,000 by 7 p.m. to earn an additional $10,000. So please keep it going. Keep it snowing here at Texas Public Radio as we bring in those dollars to support this great classical service, as well as our news and information station, KSTX 89.1 FM. 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
0: Here's music by Carl Reinecke, and this is the Concertstück in G minor. Joshua Pierce is playing with the Slovak State Philharmonic Orchestra.

0: Carl Reinecke's concert piece performed by Joshua Pierce with the Slovak State Philharmonic Orchestra here on member-supported KPAC San Antonio 88.3 FM. 5:02 is the time. Thanks for your company on a Tuesday afternoon. My name's Nathan Cohn, and there's some great music of Manuel de Falla coming up in just a little bit. We'll also hear from Yo-Yo Ma with special guest Alison Krauss and much, much more. Hope you'll stay tuned. We're going to let you know a little bit about our fall membership campaign happening right now at Texas Public Radio, inviting you to support this station, which is a non-commercial, non-profit radio station. We don't have big blocks of ads that pay for the music you enjoy on the station. No, we have music pretty much all hour long with just a few interruptions to let you know. Well, they're not so much interruptions as they are just kind of informational breaks where we tell you about what it is you're hearing and maybe a little fact or two about the piece or the performers 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
0: We also, not only do we provide music for you here on KPAC, but also great opportunities for you to experience music as well in person at our many free events that we put on for Texas Public Radio. 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We'll be featuring Olmos Ensemble and Soli Chamber Ensemble in January and March of next year. 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And you might even get to play at one as well, because we're inviting you to join us for our Soli Chamber Ensemble open mic event. It's the 10th year in a row that we've invited the public to come and perform a piece of classical music. That's happening in early November. And if you want details on that, if you want to sign up to play, you can go to tprclassical.org. It's yet another way that we engage with you, listeners of Texas Public Radio.
1: It's so cool what we have here. It still feels like a new headquarters of Texas Public Radio, but we've been in this facility now for a number of years.
0: Yeah, 6 years.
1: Wow. And it's been such an exciting time, a time of growth of Texas Public Radio, a time of growth for KPAC. And I'm in particular proud of these performance spaces that we have here now. At our previous location, we didn't have quite the luxuries that we have here. And it's just one more opportunity for us to broadcast not only great recordings, some of those recordings made live, but we're able to broadcast things that are really live, meaning as of the moment. You heard a little bit of that yesterday with Opera San Antonio. And Barry Brake is doing more and more things with guests coming in and talking live and performing live. Yeah, I just love this idea of what it's one of those special things that radio can do. It's live. We're on the air. We're talking to you. We're alive. The music sometimes that we put on is alive. It may be happening across town. We've broadcast the Olmos Ensemble now for several years in consecutive, and they're so generous that they give these August concerts. And then they give us the opportunity to bring them live. It's so much fun. It's a challenge to us, but it's something that's really a lot of fun. And I feel like the feedback that we get from time to time, from those who realize that we're going perhaps beyond the call of duty, but for us, it's just what we like to do. So if you appreciate what we do for you, we would love to, appreciate what you do for us. Many have been listening and contributing for years. If you are one who has just heard us for the first time, or for the first time you're thinking, well, hey, maybe they're really talking to me, give us a call. We'll talk you through the process. You can start out at whatever level of membership you want to, but you have to get the ball rolling by going to 800-622-8977. We look forward to hearing from you.
0: Now, KPAC's been here since 1982. 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And here's a note to jot down if you have a pen or a pencil. Many people have been asking if they can mail in a check to Texas Public Radio. And yes, you are more than welcome to do that. Here is our address. It's 321 West Commerce Street, San Antonio, Texas, 78205. And I'll say that once more. 321 West Commerce Street, San Antonio, Texas, 78205. There, now you know where we live.
1: Yeah, and so you can use that same address to submit requests for Classics a la Carte, heard every Friday evening, 7 to 9. And I do get written requests every now and then. And people, at one point, there were people who would send me postcards, and I love to get postcards. It's a convenient way. It's very concise. You can send me a postcard, and I'll pin it up on a bulletin board here somewhere of just to show that, yes, there really are people out there who are making those requests. Well, the world is constantly changing, but classical music endures. Some of the pieces you love were written hundreds of years ago, yet they can still feel immediate, alive, and completely relevant today. When you support KPAC, you help pass the living tradition to the next generation. This fall, we're working toward a $750,000 goal, and we're doing it for the second year without federal funding. Here's something for you to know. There's an immediacy. Somewhat. We've still got a little less than 2 hours to achieve this, but if you've got a moment right now, take note that we have a challenge that is underway. You can help us raise $30,000 by 7 o'clock this evening to secure an additional $10,000, and we are, I don't know, I guess we're probably getting close to the halfway mark on that.
0: We are over halfway there. Wow. Now there's $14,871 left to go on that.
1: All right, and you know, it always surprises us. It takes my breath away, but we do. Do this one call at a time. Make your call be the next one, and we'll move those numbers along toward

from Prentice, Wisconsin. Thank you so much. And also new donor David Bolster of San Antonio thinks that TPR is awesome and he listens every day. So thank you, David. We appreciate you. You are awesome as well. Music now of Manuel de Falla and his Sweet Popular Español. Karen Dreyfuss is playing viola with Robert McDonald at the piano.

Popular Spanish songs by Manuel de Falla, and that recording featuring violist Karen Dreyfuss and Robert McDonald at the piano. You're tuned to member-supported KPAC 88.3 FM in San Antonio. Coming up in about 7 minutes from now, we're going to hear the Brazilian Guitar Quartet with some terrific music by Camargo Guarnieri. Right now, it's a guest that will be coming to San Antonio on November 16th. Yo-Yo Ma is on his way. He's going to be performing along with Jeffrey Cahane, some great cello sonata, and then the cello concerto of Antonin Dvorak with Harmonium of Texas at Lila Cockrell Theater. That is going to be a terrific show. Here is a unique arrangement of Simple Gifts, the traditional hymn, with Alison Krauss and Yo-Yo Ma.

0: Beautiful rendition of Simple Gifts with Alison Krauss and Yo-Yo Ma. Once again, Yo-Yo Ma coming to town on November 16th to play Rachmaninoff with Jeffrey Kahane and Cello Concerto by Dvorak with the entire Harmonium of Texas. Thanks for your company. My name's Nathan Cohn, and there's more great music still to come on KPAC. Don't go anywhere. We're going to let you know a few things about our fall membership campaign here at Texas Public Radio, and then get right back to more and more music all the time right here on KPAC. That's what we're here to do, is to play 24 hours of classical music, and our dedication to that art form has been a part of our community since 1982, and it can only happen when those who love classical music are willing to support it. 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
1: 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It was not a great deal of money that we were getting through the Corporation for Public Broadcasting, but it was, we found out since it's been pulled out from under us, that there's some significance to that, and it's one of the reasons that we are perhaps asking you to dig a little deeper into your pockets to help us offset the loss of the federal funding. 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You may see some thank you gifts. You may see a thank you gift that's the exact match for you. 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
1: This time of the day, we know that you're mind is on, the matter of wrapping up the day and looking forward to getting home and having a meal and perhaps having some family time to enjoy. But if you've got a moment right now before you go out the door, headed towards home, go ahead and give us a call. It'll take about 3 minutes to make that pledge of support. It's amazing how once these matching these challenges get going, they really catch fire. And right now we have a good, nice flame going. Let's try to keep the flame going and achieve that $30,000. There's nothing wrong with finishing it out early.
0: So
1: give us a call at 800-622-8977. Well, we've got some music right now from the Brazilian Guitar Quartet, and they have taken music by the Brazilian composer Guarnieri that he wrote it as a string quartet, and they have reconstructed it into a quartet for four guitars. This is the quartet number two, I think it is, played by the Brazilian string quartet, or Brazilian guitar quartet.

0: The String Quartet Number 2 by Camargo Guarnieri. But as you're well aware, that was no string quartet. That was a guitar quartet. It was a transcription by the Brazilian Guitar Quartet. I love the way that they do this. This is an ensemble that works that way. They generally don't rely on just one person to make the arrangements and the transcriptions that they play. They get together and they just start messing around with it, experimenting around with it, and eventually they come out with something that all of them helped create and recreate. So the music of Camargo Guarnieri, played by the Brazilian Guitar Quartet, on your Classical Oasis. We are KPAC San Antonio, 88.3 FM. I'm James Baker with Nathan Cohn. And we're just about to finish up this afternoon of our responsibilities here, but still a bit of time to encourage you further to make a donation during this fall membership campaign. 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
1: 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We have music of John Field, played by Alice Sarah Ott, coming up in just a little bit, but less than $10,000 to go on that challenge now, James, $9,591.
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1: 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Here is some music of John Field, the inventor of the nocturne, or a night piece for piano. This is a new recording, where it's about a year old or so, from Alice Sarah Otten. She's playing the Nocturne No. 12 in E major by Field.

0: The Nocturne No. 12 by John Field and played by Eileen Sarah Ott here on member-supported KPAC 88.3 FM. I'm Nathan Cohn. It's 1 minute before 6 o'clock, and James Baker is with me as we encourage you once more to go to the phones or to our website to support Texas Public Radio in this an afternoon when we have a challenge to raise $30,000 by 7 p.m. and less than $8,000 to go on that goal. And then when that has been met, then we'll earn an additional $10,000, James.
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2: Years ago, while on a mountain biking trip in Northern California, my friends and I passed by an old fire watchtower. And looking at it, perched on this mountaintop in its lonely way, this lighthouse of the forest made me start to think about what it would be like to work in one. Seems like it'd be a very attractive job for artists. Jack Kerouac, Edward Abbey, Doug Peacock, they all worked in Firewatch. Maybe it's the isolation, that immersion in nature that really gets you in touch with yourself and your art. Composer Morten Lauritsen spent some time doing fire watch near Mount St. Helens. Stay with me for his Songs of the Roses, just 25 minutes ahead.

Barcarolle by Mel Bonith. That's Miriam Barbeau Cohen playing the piano. 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This is by Henri Rabaud from The Merchant of Venice. The Suite Anglaise No. 2, the third movement, with the Rhineland-Pfalz State Philharmonic Orchestra, and Leif Sagerstam conducts.

The third movement from the Suite Anglaise No. 2 from The Merchant of Venice by Henri Rabaud. Leif Segerstam on the podium, conducting the Rhineland-Pfalz State Philharmonic Orchestra. Next is Georges Bizet's opera, The Fair Maid of Perth, based on Sir Walter Scott's 1828 historical novel, which is in turn set in medieval Scotland around 1400. And the story centers around the fair maid in question, Catherine Glover. She's the beautiful and pious daughter of a Perth glovemaker. And on St. Valentine's Day, she playfully kisses Henry Gow, who's also called Henry Smith in the show, who's a bold local armorer and also deeply in love with her. A suite from The Fair Maid of Perth is next with the Mexico City Philharmonic Orchestra.

0: A suite from The Fair Maid of Perth by Georges Bizet with Enrique Batiste, conducting the Mexico City Philharmonic Orchestra. Stay with me, you'll hear the Los Angeles Chamber Singers in just a moment with music by Morten Lauritsen called Songs of the Roses.
1: Opera San Antonio presents Rossini's take on the fairy tale Cinderella, a new production from the Lyric Opera of Kansas City with a sparkling score, comedy, and a visually playful production inspired by the style of Wes Anderson. 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TPR's Pinnacle is an exclusive annual dinner TPR has for our members at the $2 a day level or higher. As a business owner, you can now join the All In Plus Pinnacle business membership and receive invitations to this special occasion. 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
0: If you're working in a fire watch tower, you spend a lot of time waiting for a fire that you hope never arrives. And when you're an artist, you spend a lot of time waiting for inspiration you hope does arrive. And quite a few artists have actually worked in fire watch towers over the years, and composer Morten Lauritsen is among them. Perhaps the poems of Rainer Maria Rilke were among the books he took with him to pass the time on Firewatch. It was Rilke's mystical prose that was the spark behind the fire of Songs of the Roses. Morten wrote this series to complement Rilke's words. Here's the Los Angeles Chamber Singers.

Some gorgeous music by Morten Lauritzen, Songs of the Roses, with the Los Angeles Chamber Singers. By Germaine Taillefer, here's a harp sonata. It's Alessandra Zivari playing the harp.

0: I think harp pieces should have, it should be mandatory for a harp piece to end in glissando like that. That's Alessandra Zaveri playing harp for a harp sonata by Germaine Taillefer.
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0: Let's finish the hour with Robert Schumann's Symphony No. 2. Here's the fourth movement with Kenneth Woods conducting Orchestra of the Swan.

0: That's the fourth movement from the Symphony No. 2, composed by Robert Schumann. Kenneth Woods, conducting Orchestra of the Swan. I'm Scott Blankenship.
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Felix Mendelssohn wrote this piano concerto when he was 14. It's a concerto for two pianos. He wrote it for himself and his sister to play. The first time it was performed was at their house. After that, it was only performed twice more. One performance 6 years later, another performance 30 years later. Then, nothing. Until 1950, when the manuscript for this concerto was rediscovered. Right now, you're hearing the concerto being played by a couple of siblings even closer than Fanny and Felix. Twins. Guer and Suer Pekkinen. They play it from start to finish in about 20 minutes. So stay close. Before we hear those twins play Mendelssohn, here's a pair of musicians who are not twins, not siblings, but still connected through the music of Pablo de Sarasate, pianist Marcus Hadula and violinist Tinhua Yang.